0: dot from the heart of the steel. Now that's real.
1: One, two, one, two, two, two, two, one, two, one, two, two, two.

what you call the struggles of a troubled mind. Coming from a category that was undefined. We're left to the masses, emotions getting massive. While I think like propellers, spinning through the loop. So I share with the fellas, cause more than half could've failed us. So I keep it cool to get the scoop over Stella's. The feeling so interstellar, but looking for Cinderella. With every new encounter, the glass shoe could be better. But here's a new solution. You can't fight, it's always proven. Life is not a fairy tale, the trails are meant for moving. Stay on path, you never know if we can lose it. On the journey, cause we all moving to where the truth is. So peep the map, walking through my mind, I found some trouble at the back. So many questions and I know I can't react. So many different problems and things that I lack. Of course I see the whiskey and yak. Jack, Mr. Hennessy and a split with a pack. Can't forget, gotta remember the law of suspect. Took some time to reconnect, that process you can't neglect. This is what you call the struggles of a troubled mind. Coming from a category that was undefined. This is what you call the struggles of a troubled mind. Coming from a category that was undefined. This is what you call the struggles of a troubled mind.

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Well, we're about 30 minutes into it here on CFMU 93.3 FM, rocking till 10:30 p.m. Eastern here. And shout out to you wherever you're at, wherever you be on a Saturday night. We got some Skiptamine with Couldn't Stop, about to get into some brand new Children of Zeus. Track entitled Weed and Rum, had some brand new Prolific with his track Upside Down, some Zimba, Fresh Daily and Parental, Emski and Milk Crate, Eric Gordon and Ghost Boy RJ, Roshan and Uncle Fester, some Element, brand new Direct with his track Masquerade. Huge shout out to Direct, Estinac and Mike Shab off that new Live at the Tabernacle 2, and tons of great other tracks, Ace and Eastwood and Vago, Sazy and Tono with Sanito, and then kicking it off, we had Lee Mason and his orchestra with Shady Blues. And remember, if you are an artist from Canada, from wherever, reach out to us on the Gmail, the.steel.hiphop@gmail.com. Let us know where you're coming from, and definitely hook us up with those DJ packs. Let's keep it moving right here on the Steel. Keep it locked, man.

0: geek off the street. 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

0: 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Yours truly, PV and DTS, here with you for another 30 minutes of music. Huge shout-out to the art crawl that was happening on Ottawa Street today in Hamilton. Huge shout-out to the Hamilton Jazz Festival happening, I believe, this weekend as well. Huge shout-out to Ambassador Pizza doing their beat night tonight. You don't want to miss that one out over there in Toronto. That's a free event. It's going to be beat producers doing beat sets, as well as a couple of MCs dropping a few tracks of their own as well. And huge shout out to Hazardous. We'll be rocking it this upcoming Thursday over there at the Baby G in Toronto. Gonna be live art being made on site. Yours truly holding up the wheels of steel. Live beat sets, live MCing. You don't want to miss that one. $10 at the door. Man, we got some brand new Sevens, some JYs and Color Brown. The track Colonizer Funeral. Check it out.
1: Yeah. 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

0: last microphone check of the evening here on 93.3 FM for The Steel. Yours truly, PB, a.k.a. Philip Valigno, and DTS, a.k.a. Deep to the Soul. Thank you so much for checking out the show this week. We really do appreciate everybody who's been checking out the mixes, supporting us on the Instagrams and the YouTubes. Don't forget, music submissions, the.steel.hiphop@gmail.com. And we're out of here for the week. Thank you once again. We'll catch you next time. Peace.
1: I just wanna say

signal. You got it, mother God, and give me the impulse. Who's in it for the business, looking pretty abysmal. That's a spade call, that a spade. Harder to avoid once your boy takes center stage. Push the button, get the lump sums all erased. Soon enough, love's all the rage. I don't need you to like me, but yet I get busy and rightly, daily and nightly. Flavor all spice soon as you sight me. I'm all in your psyche. Be loyal.

listening to 93.3 CFMU. My name's Jamie. I'm the host and producer of a couple of shows here and the program director of the station at large. And today we got a 90-minute set of reasonably contemporary music for you. Starting off with the one we just heard. That's Spencer Krug? Krug? I don't know. Once again, never heard anyone say his name out loud. But, of course, Spencer was an important part of the band Wolf Parade. Also does solo stuff, as you just heard. Also was in Moonface, also Sunset Rubdown, worked with Frog Eyes. Extremely busy fellow, that Spencer Krug, and definitely worth checking out the new stuff as it comes along. That's I Believe in Anything, the solo piano version. Thanks for tuning in to 93.3 Community Radio in Hamilton, Ontario. Let's stick to Spencer's. We're going to hear from Spencer McKenzie. The album's called Empty Chairs. This is the title track off that one. Stay tuned.

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That was Pimmer from the album Trans Am and Moons of December. 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We have all kinds of things to enjoy there, including our top 30 charts. 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Check out what's happening in terms of local bands and other bands and unusual artists. I think our top five right now is like the weirdest combination of Daphne, Beverly Glenn Copeland, and Sun. It's really strange. I say right now, I shouldn't say right now, because you could be listening to this 2 years after I recorded it. I don't know. But go check it out anyway. See what's there now. Because I really don't know. Gorillaz, of course, from the mountain. That was the Moon Cave. And we started off with Spencer McKenzie and Empty Chairs. Gonna stick with some local stuff right now. Sean Beinhaus, I believe. Again, guessing at pronunciations. Sean's album is called I Can't Let Go. This is Master on 93.3 CFMU.

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That was the Winnipeg Jazz Orchestra with Sean Irvine. The album's The Forgotten Stories Suite, Movement 1, Nightmare. And half the fun is playing jazz in the middle of a rock show. At least for me. Mike Casey, before that, from The Complete in the Before, a track named Ghazal. And before that, Sean Beinhaus, I Can't Let Go is the name of his album. The track was called Master. Coming up next, a band who probably don't need our support, but we'll always support them because they're pals. Arkells with Group Love. This is Ride on 93.3.

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That was Lighthouse. No, not that Lighthouse. A new Lighthouse from the album Atropine and Astraea, the name of that track. Before that, we heard Gnarls Barkley from Atlantis. That was Tomorrow Died Today. And we started off with our Kells featuring Group Love. That was Ride. Moving right along into more stuff. Beached Out, the album's called Average Weekends, Hands in Reverse on CFMU.

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My name is Jamie. In that set, we heard from Mise en Scène from Drive Through Confessional and a track called It's Okay to Be You. Before that, we had Dave Gunning from Field Notes. That was Angel's Share. And we started off that set with Hands in Reverse from the album Average Weekends. That was the band Beached Out. We got another couple of songs to play for you. One more set. Lou Oma. The album is called Enfold. This is Good Boys on 93.3.

It's a groove. Funny Boat, who played the CFMU fundraiser in 2026. Much appreciated, folks. That track was called Sponge. Before that, we had Eric Foligno from Hours for the Taking and Stand By. We started off with Lou Oma from Enfold and a track called Good Boys, leaving you with the Bossa Nova Frankenstein Heavy Relic, and the name of the record, Continuum, the name of the track. This is 93.3 FM, CFMU.ca on the internet. My name is Jamie. I'm the program director here. Hope you've enjoyed the set. We'll talk to you again soon.

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0: I know what they say, but there are benefits to driving high.
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4: Yeah. 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
0: Hey, I'm so benefocused that I deserve like a medal or like a crown and a scepter or something with my name on it.
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6: 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But hey, what do we know?

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1: Yo, I'm not driving. 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
1: I got to talk. I got to tell what I feel. I got to talk about my life as I see it.
2: Biggie.

Young black nigga, fly nigga, tryna stay away from the cops. Got laid away on the line. Papa got shoulders that way alive.

0: Gabe, that you?
1: Yeah.
0: See anyone we know at the bank?
1: Uh-huh. Mrs. Myers was there. She's 87.
0: Wow. She's sick, you know?
1: Yeah. I saw Paul and Melinda, too. You know they have two kids now?
0: Oh, well, that's nice.
2: Canadians from all walks of life are resorting to food banks to feed themselves and their families. The food bank is for anyone who needs one. Visit the food bank near you to help and be helped.
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0: guess who the illest is? 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I can assure you I'm real. Flashing paper when I start to appear, and my competition wants to appeal. I'm the best kept secret. Tell your boys not to keep it.
1: Y'all feel like that? Y'all feel like that?
0: Stone Slow Records. Proud of it.
1: Y'all feel like that?
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2: CMMU. Lunging forward for a gain of three or four. Tyreek Phillips. He's a freshman nose tackle, number 56. On a tackle out of Ontario.
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Hey, everybody, I'm Jamie Tennant, Program Director here at 93.3 CFMU. You hear a lot of my voice yapping on programs right now because, of course, a lot of stuff is not volunteer-produced at the moment due to COVID-19. We are trying to keep the number of live hosts minimal, and some live hosts are not comfortable with coming in. So you have to put up with me, and I'm sorry. But I wanted to do something different today on this show and a series of shows if I can. Back in 2006, before Supercrawl, there was something called the C&C Music Festival. Now, that music festival, the C's, stood for CFMU and CIOI, which you now know as The Hawk, was Indie FM for a little while. It's been a few different things. Mohawk and McMaster radio stations. This music festival, the concept was to have a bunch of local bands play in local venues, so it's the bands you would see on any given night of the week in Hamilton at the venues you would go to on any given night in Hamilton to kind of give a cross-section of that. Now, of course, it's hard to miss the C&C reference to 80s, 90s on that bridge, the C&C Music Factory. So that's how we got Everybody Dance Now. Get it? C&C Music for the Everybody Dance Now. I'm not going to sing it for you, but hopefully you understand the reference. Everybody Dance Now was the series of discs, good old-fashioned CDs, that CFMU and CIOI put out for a decade to chronicle the Hamilton music scene. And we're going to check those discs out on this series. Today we should get to disc one and half a disc two, which they were actually, with the exception of 1 year, two disc sets. So, Everybody Dance Now, volume one. This was meant to be a cross-section of the music you would hear in Hamilton. Now it's kind of a history lesson. We're going to start off with track one. This is a band called The Nines with Take What You Want, the first song ever heard on Everybody Dance Now, Songs from Hamilton, volume one.

Already, memory lane sounds a bit different from what you'd hear right now 15 years later. Well, not quite 50. In 2006 was the year that we put this first disc together. And here's what we wrote on the back. Me and Gunner, who Jamie Smith, you may know him as, at Indie FM at the time. The CNC Music Festival is a true community effort. Hamilton's two campus community radio stations, CFMU and C101.5, came together to create a one-night festival that involves the bands and venues most associated with Hamilton's thriving music scene. No pay-to-play, no money-making ventures, simply a night where people would be able to see what's really happening here. So in that set, we started off with The Nines, Steve Eggers' group that's still together and was together for quite a while before this came out. They have been around for a long time. Steve is the main guy in that group. I believe he's based out of Burlington now. Take What You Want was that track. We heard Field Guide after that with Clockwork. People's Republic with Mono Rock. You may recognize that MC, Lee Reed, still going strong. And then we heard Animals Jump from Wax Mannequin, also still performing, which is really, really cool. We're going to keep on going to a band that is no longer around. Many of these bands, of course, are now gone because not every band lasts more than a few months, let alone a couple of decades. This is Tell the Divers with Alligator on 93.3 CFMU.

That was a track called Rocket from an MC named MJ. Miles Jones first came to CFMU as a McMaster student, wanted to do a program on which he could play hip-hop tracks and then the original tracks that those hip-hop tracks sampled. And I thought, as the program director and the guy who would give him a show, I thought, no, there's no way. There's no way you could do that on a weekly basis. This is well before you could find every single song you wanted very quickly online. I mean, you could, but it was a little harder in 2005 or 4, whenever he came around. I can't recall right now. But anyway, then I found out that Miles Jones was the son of Deadly Headley Jones, who used to be a very popular DJ, did the late night thing on The Edge, which was CFNY back then, a real eclectic mix of music. And I thought, okay, he's probably got the record collection. And he did. MJ, I'm not sure if he's still out there making music, but might very well be. Before that, we heard Heat. H-E-A-T, with periods after that, after each letter. What You Want to Hear, that track. An MC from Hamilton started off as Dr. Heat, if I'm not mistaken. We heard the Astronauts with A Lotion. By the way, that's Astro, K-N-A-U-G-H-T-S. And Tell the Divers with Alligator. Always really liked that band. The next track is from a legendary Sonic Onion group. I know some of these folks reasonably well. A Northern Chorus. This is Costa del Sol on 93.3.

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I'm Program Director Jamie Tenich, and we're taking a trip down memory lane to 2006, the CNC Music Festival disc. Everybody Dance Now, Songs from Hamilton, Volume 1. That was Orphix, internationally known noisy techno duo, a track called Crack Test. Before that, Navy, with a song called What a Biddy Is. Now, Navy's track there, I believe, was the intro or part of the intro song when we did the third element of the CNC thing, and that was the simulcast. For the first time that I'm aware of, C101, known as Indie FM, and CFMU did a simulcast where both 93.3 and 101.5 broadcast the same programming. Now, when I say the first time as I am aware, definitely for those two stations, but I think maybe the first time in Hamilton that's been done. I don't think that's the kind of thing that gets done very often at all, unless they're all broadcasting a throne speech or something like that. But it was a lot of fun. We would interview artists and play the tracks and pump up the festival. It was hosted by myself and Gunnar Smith, and we had a really good time doing it. It was something different. We did it out of the studios at 101.5, and as I said, broadcast on both stations. We had The Rest before that with Memories Like Photographs, a great band, Adam Bentley doing some great work still with musicians, and a Northern Chorus with Costa del Sol. We're going to move on into something a little more power poppy, which I'm a sucker for. This is Starside, Fast Guys, Faster Girls, 93.3 CFMU, McMaster University in Hamilton.

Just for fun, we're going to stop after three tracks instead of four to sort of suggest that this is where disc one ended and disc two begins. That was Afternoons in Stereo with Tidal Passage, an artist who has changed a lot over the years as well. Also, Afternoons in Stereo, a fellow named Greg Vickers, used to host a great show here called Urban Modernists. Before that, we had Beautiful from Hewitt, and we started off with Starside, Fast Guys, Faster Girls. Moving on to The Marble Index, another great band. They were kind of short-lived, I suppose, and this track is sort of an ode to The Clash, which I think is fairly obvious. I Don't Want to Change Your Life, The Marble Index on 93.3.

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You're listening to 93.3 CFMU. That was the Vapids with Romeo, Romeo. Before that, the Inflation Kills with Children, Holiday with a track called Sugar, Sugar, and the Marble Index. Starting that set off with I Don't Want to Change Your Life. Moving on to a band who became Young Rival. This is The Ride Theory with Parking Ticket on 93.3.

Sailboats Are White. I loved that band so much, and they really did extremely well. They burned briefly and very bright, I would say. The track was called Lead Eye, and it's a bouncy little tune. It's probably my favorite by them. We also had Third Son with What It's All About, K-Sun with Celebrate Yourself, and we started off with The Ride Theory and a track called Parking Ticket. Just for fun, I realized that we didn't read all of the liner notes. So let me go ahead and read the second paragraph. Everybody Dance Now, Songs from Hamilton Volume 1, does not represent everything happening in Hamilton. We intentionally avoided many genres, otherwise we would have had to release a box set. Copyright ownership stymied us on other fronts. What it does represent, however, is a cross-section of the bands that people talk about, the ones that you see in the club listings, and the ones that we feel best represent Hamilton's amazing and diverse musical community. That was an important message, because of course not every band in Hamilton could be on the comp. We didn't want people to think that we were saying, this is Hamilton alone, these tracks alone. It was, this is Hamilton, and other things like it. So hopefully that was understood by people. We did have a lot of artists come back every single year to be on the comp, and other years it was mostly new folks. We're moving into something a little louder now, another band who did very well internationally, Cursed. This is Head of the Baptist on 93.3 CFMU.

The Love Bolt, a band featuring Tyler McCool, who was in, what, 70 bands, Tyler? Is that the way it was? It was a lot of bands. And that was Take This, also in that set. We had Cities and Dust with My Secret. Craig Nordeman from that band was the music director here at CFMU for a time. And they were doing really well, too. But again, maybe one record, I think. They were only around for a brief period because, you know, life happens. We heard also in that set, Who's Your Poet? I'm a Sucker for a Rack Tom Snare. And we started off with Head of the Baptist by Cursed. Moving on into Electroluminescent with Ghosts in the Gaps. That is a fellow named Ryan Ferguson, works for the art gallery now, runs the film stuff. It's really cool. Nice career move, man. We're going to get into that music and continue on through the rest of this disc. Enjoy.

93.3 CFMU in Hamilton, Ontario. I am program director Jamie Tennant, and we've been taking a walk down memory lane to check out the first ever CNC Music Festival disc entitled Everybody Dance Now, Songs from Hamilton, Volume 1. So these bands were all around. This is a snapshot of the year 2006. That was junior achiever Gene Champagne, formerly of the very well-known Hamilton band The Killjoys from the 90s, and that was a track called California. And big fan of Junior Achiever, who just released something, I think it was last year. Panty Christ in there, Carve My Name Into Your Chest. We also heard the Lorenas with Peroxide Suicide, and we started that set off with Electroluminescent and Ghosts in the Glass. And that was discs one and two of the first ever CNC compilation. On the second one, that came out in 2007, featured the shorn skull of Gunnar Smith on the cover because it just was a great image, so we used it. And so don't let it go to your head, Jamie, just because we had you on the cover, man. Anyway, Jamie should be here hosting the show with me, but I'm doing this on a whim, so he's not. And many apologies. Maybe he'll join me for an episode. We're going to get on to disc two. And disc two, these discs are all great. Some are better than others, depending on your tastes. But I'm a big fan of all of them. I like this track. This was a band called The Racket and Baby on 93.3.

93.3 CFMU. That was Julie Fader. You may know her from her work with many different artists, including Sarah Harmer, or from Hamilton's own Flux AD, who were no longer around by this time, by the time we put out these compilations. This was the second Everybody Dance Now Volume 2, or in full, Songs from Hamilton Volume 2. Julie Fader with Middle of the Night. Wax Mannequin was back with You and All Your Friends. Neighborhood Noise in there with Another Face in the Crowd, and The Racket starting us off with Baby. On each of these discs, we tried to have semi-representation of a lot of pop, rock, and dance genres. We didn't always succeed, but we certainly did get a reasonable amount of hip-hop, which is cool. So we got K-Sun coming up with Living in the City, followed by Crown of Thorns with Not Just Another, and then People's Republic with Demons. And then a track that you've probably heard elsewhere. This is 93.3.

That was not the Arkells. Well, it is the Arkells, and it was the Arkells' first big hit, and they are still going pretty darn strong. However, that was not the Arkells because it was Charlemagne, which is the band that preceded Arkells, and they were McMaster students at the time, and that is from their first self-titled EP, Charlemagne? I don't recall, but anyway, the boss is coming from Charlemagne. We follow them along for quite a few of these 10 Everybody Dance Now compilations, and no one knew, we all knew they were great, but no one knew they were going to become what they have become. So you'll hear them again during these local music programs. Charlemagne with The Boss is Coming, People's Republic before that with Demons, Crown of Thorns, Not Just Another, a really great band featuring a former Live and Direct host here from CFMU, Leon, also known as Eclipse. And we started off with K-Sun and Living in the City. Moving on again to a band called The Feels. It's a short little ditty, but it's a good little ditty. I Got Love on 93.3 CFMU in Hamilton.

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We, in conjunction with Indy FM 101.5, now the Hawk at Mohawk College, a bunch of us, Sandeep Bhandari, Les Palango, Gunnar Smith, and myself, put together these compilations, and I'm sharing them with you as a mini history lesson. I'm trying not to talk that much, mostly just to play you bands that were around. This particular collection is from 2007, and that was Don Vale with Untitled, and they are still around. Their last album was super, super good. Jeremy Fisher with Scar That Never Heals, big fan of him. The Nines were back on this comp, but no longer the first track. Insanity is the Sanest Thing You've Got, and The Feels with I Got Love. We're keeping this show to 3 hours, so we're not going to get through all of Disc 1, Volume 2, but we'll try. Let's get on to Gary. This is the Sam Lawrence 5 on 93.3.

93.3 CFMU, we are almost to the end of this first episode. I have no idea how many episodes this is going to be or if I'll even get them finished, but I'm down here at 93.3 CFMU in the basement of the Student Center at McMaster University in Hamilton, Ontario, by myself, trying to make some programming, and I thought going back through Hamilton Music was a fun way to do it. That was Free Skin by Joel Elliott. Joel hasn't made music for some time. He did, for quite a while, run my favorite Hamilton restaurant ever, Work, on James Street North. But that track was the first time we got him on one of our collections. Free Skin, Monster Helicopter in there from Sailboats Are White. The Love Bolt were back with a track called Ugly Heart. And the Sam Lawrence Five with Gary Fun Fact, the now-defunct, always fondly remembered, This Ain't Hollywood, the man from The Five, Glenn Fullman, the Hamilton kid, a member of that band. We're going to give you one more track, and then we're done for now. We'll kind of pick up with the tail end of Disc 1 on the next show. Next week, perhaps? I don't know. Hopefully so. Afternoons in Stereo will be the one to start that one off, because now it's a go-go, Cowlick. Hope you enjoyed this walk down to musical memory lane. This is 93.3 CFMU. I'm Jamie.

On behalf of everyone who's worked so very hard to make this pop festival a reality, I'd like to thank everyone involved. And as you know, our theme is music, love, and flowers. And the music will be here in a moment. We got the flowers when you came in the door. We hope that everyone here will supply the love so we have a good, really good festival for everyone involved. To open up the first Monterey International Pop Festival, we'd like to give you the association

0: Thank you.
1: Hitchhikes across the country, I ran into a chick in Texas by the name of Janis Joplin. And I heard her sing, and Janis and I hitchhiked to the West Coast. 50 hours it took us, probably the fastest trip across country we ever made. A lot of things have gone down since that time and this, but it gives me a great deal of pride to present today the finished product of 3 or 4 years of work, Big Brother and the Holding Company.

like this. My favorite. 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Them young girls.

Thank you. I don't know if you can hear this. Thank you very much. This is Keith Moon.

Good morning. You're tuned to 93.3 on a Thursday morning, as close to 10:30 as we ever get here on the Breakfast of Champions program. We try to be closer to 10:30 than to 11 or to 10 or 11:30. And we're about 10 minutes past 10:30 on this morning's program. This is the Breakfast of Champions program. My name's Paul. We're here until 12 noon with a hodgepodge mishmash of music and laughs, including the one, the only, well, actually the two and only Bob and Ray, sometime after 11 and before 12. As I said, we're broadcasting as usual from a converted horse trailer here in outer space, right under the watchful eye of the crazy cat clock and the soothing glow of the $3 lava lamp. It's been a hot, steamy, sticky week here in the converted horse trailer. We've got we don't have air conditioning in here. We just have a fan blowing over a tub of ice. That's the best we can do, and it's cooling it down a little bit. You heard on the SBSBS this morning, set before the show begins, set we are into the summer months here at the Breakfast of Champions, and what we usually like to do in the summer months is take in the festival season and play music from festivals over the years. We've got the Newport Festival, we've got the Woodstock Festival, the Isle of Wight Festival, the Atlanta Pop Festival, and on this morning's program, the granddaddy of rock festivals from June of 1967, the Summer of Love, the Monterey International Pop Festival. And we heard a number of selections. We concentrated on kind of the blues side of the Monterey Pop Festival. I will tell you all the acts, although we did end up with the Mamas and the Papas, and we began with the Association, not blues there. But we'll tell you all the acts that you heard and a little bit more about the Monterey Pop Festival a little later on in the program. We've got to get things officially underway right now. Now we're going to start with this group here. They could have been on our All Canada show. They almost were about a month ago. And they could have been on our Summertime show, which was a couple of weeks ago, and we didn't get them on there either. But we're going to get them on this morning because they have a kind of a connection to the Monterey Pop Festival. It's Lighthouse and Sunny Days that's going to kick off the program. And you know, Skip Prokop, the drummer, one of the founders of Lighthouse, did play the Monterey Pop Festival with a group called the Poppers, but unfortunately they weren't included on the soundtrack or in the film. But anyway, here to kick it off, we've got Lighthouse.

Para los tres serán a tener. O sea, me tenéis a gagar radio jamne, de no invad, se me tenéis a getroning gome. Me ha ortumner gagarén, camin gragar a voz jamadas en das namek, FM Aliki, inicinere campo chirex, FM Uganen. 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

0: Beautiful. We're having a great time here with Gianna Petrarca. Just beautiful sharing stories and memories. And I'm so glad I came in today. I say that just beautiful. Gianna, many people see poetry as intimidating. Would you say to someone who has, what would you say to someone who's never picked up a book of poetry before?
1: I can see why they would be intimidated, John, because, you know, even I, when I was going to high school and we had to study, we had to read poems like maybe by Coleridge or Wordsworth. Milton. I mean, these people, their English language was so old and so that it was intimidating, and students were kind of turned off. You know, they were kind of like, poetry. You know, unless poetry becomes accessible and it speaks to the person, and the person can understand it and can find the emotion in it that it is trying to reveal. You know, it makes it difficult. I can understand that. But I think we have to be more in tune with not wanting to be a writer, but wanting to express what we want to communicate in a language that is beautiful, that people can understand. Then poetry would become again, you know, because otherwise it will be sort of like for the elite, you know, who loves Shakespeare, who loves Dante, who loves Milton, those things, Chaucer and Blake. I loved Blake, but it took me years to figure out what the hell he was talking about, you know. And unless you have a passion for poetry, you're not going to go that far to look for it, you know.
0: Very good. As both an educator and an author. What have you learned about the importance of storytelling and helping people understand one another? Of course, all of your poems and writings seem to have that basis, even from the very first one that you wrote.
1: Well, you know, I believe this beautiful planet here that we live in, it really has no need of us. It doesn't. Mm. It can exist by itself. Everything here, the trees don't need us, the water doesn't need us, the snow, the mountains. But what we do give to this world is our stories. Mm. It's what we have created, our stories, what we have lived, what we have experienced. Stories are all we can really, truly, honestly give the world. And so they are very important because we build on them also, you know. They create our history. We pass on our history. We learn from our history, or we don't learn from our history. So I know that nowadays in the modern world, maybe AI will be creating the stories that humanity actually lived. And that's a sad thing for me. But stories are important because it's truly the only real talent and the only real gift we can give this world that doesn't really need our presence.
0: See, that they say that it is through poets and poetry that the truth is found, and it's at that point, you mentioned AI, what is the truth? You know, especially even online nowadays, it's incredible. But as you say, through the past and the poets and our history there, and there is a danger, I guess, in the future. So was that our past, or was you know? You have any thoughts on that?
1: Hopefully, you know, if they read anybody up until 1975, you know, before that, they may find some truth in it. I think that once technology became so much more powerful than we had even imagined it could become, it really did destroy a lot of things. I'm not saying that AI is totally bad.
0: No.
1: It's not. Of course not. It has many, many good functions. But when it comes to art and the individual human expression of art, we have to be very careful. Because if it mimics us so well, it is still a mimic.
0: Yes.
1: You know?
0: Yeah.
1: It is still fake. You can see a beautiful painting by anyone, Renoir, whatever, and you can have a fake that is just as beautiful, but there's no soul in one, and there is soul in the other one.
0: And that applies to all the areas of arts. I mean, music, too. It's incredible how
1: absolutely.
0: It's changing.
1: Absolutely,
0: Very interesting, yeah.
1: And because we're so, I mean, individual, each one of us is really unique. I mean, you know, when they said that I wrote too much in one voice, in a way I was upset, but in another way I was like, oh, yeah, thank God. It's my voice. I'm not copying anyone. I'm not robbing from anyone. I'm not stealing from anyone.
2: Or adjusting,
0: exactly.
1: And I thought, yeah, okay, that's a compliment, really. You know, it's not a negative. And because we are all such individuals, you know, and when you see AI, so many of the things all look the same.
0: Yeah.
1: They all feel the same. They all sound the same. They all kind of like, whoa, you know.
0: Well, that's why I'm going off script here, but that's why I'm grateful to you and to the organizers of L'Eco dei
1: Dialetti, yes.
0: In Toronto. And I was fortunate enough to share my Sicilian poem about Rosa Balestrieri last year. And you want to talk a little bit about because that's exactly what you're talking about. Everybody has their experiences as their
1: and they're unique.
0: Cultures unique.
1: And they're unique.
0: Yeah.
1: And that's one of the reasons that we got together, you know, a bunch of writers and us were talking about it one day at one of our little get-togethers about 6 or 7 years ago. We should do something for grassroots, for our community. You know, the ones that never go on the red carpet or have big events or get dressed up with Armani and Versace and whatever. But just real people who actually are creating their art in their own language because that's all that they can do. That's what they can do.
0: And they're never heard.
1: And they're never heard. Yeah. So can we do that? Can we put these people and let them have a voice? And so we attempted, and, you know, our first year was quite good, our second year. And then it started to grow, and now we're in our fifth year, and we're so proud that, you know, people come out and listen because they have a need to hear, you know, the real voices, the real stories, the real languages that people are living and experiencing and so on. And unfortunately, the young people don't come out as much.
0: Right, yes.
1: But then again, you know, they are involved in a whole new world of technology.
0: That's right, yeah.
1: But if they have a certain attachment or sentiment towards their family or their nonnas or something. Because nonna is big now, eh?
0: Yes.
1: Nonna is big
2: everywhere.
1: Yeah,
2: it is.
1: Everywhere you turn, there is the marketing of nonna.
0: Yes,
1: you know?
0: No,
1: but I think that's great. That's wonderful.
0: I found it truly incredible. Like, some of them are I did not understand a single word, but it was beautiful.
1: It's just the rhythm.
0: Beautiful.
1: Sometimes, you know, listening, because again, music is the language of the world, really.
0: Yeah.
1: And even if you don't understand the words, but you can sense what it's you know. And we're hoping to put an anthology together of the dialect and then the translation. in English.
0: Yes.
1: Hopefully.
3: That's
1: if
3: a good
1: we,
3: idea.
1: But, you know, getting support for the arts in our community is really hard, you know.
0: Yeah.
1: And you can't do these things. I mean, there's no money in poetry. But then there's no poetry in money.
0: Yeah.
1: So, I don't know, maybe.
0: Yeah, right, right, yeah.
3: And so you were saying, though, there is obviously a fifth edition this year, right?
1: Yes.
3: Is it
1: the sixth?
3: So
1: yes.
3: What? Can we, maybe our listeners may be interested in coming out. When's the next one? You said it's in
1: Please,
3: August?
1: Please, yeah, come out. It's at the Columbus Center on Lawrence Avenue in Toronto, and it's August 27th. And it's from 6:30 till 9.
0: Yes.
1: So it's, you know, I think this year they're charging like $5 to get in. We've never charged before, but I suppose maybe it's just to cover all the, you know, coffees and things that were
0: and get
1: cookies
0: a little
1: and
0: certificate.
1: Everything.
0: Yeah, certificate. I'm honored to be back this year with my son.
1: You're getting
0: my
1: a plaque
0: son.
1: This year.
0: Getting a plaque.
1: Yeah.
0: Wow.
1: Yeah, we have
3: surprise.
1: A little,
3: there
0: yeah.
1: We managed to put a little money together to get plaques instead of paper with your names on it.
0: Oh,
1: so,
0: wonderful. Yeah. No.
1: So
0: that's
1: come
0: great.
1: On out and support us, and we have a good time. And
0: usually it's in July, right?
1: No. Oh, it's usually on Heritage Month,
0: Heritage
1: which is
0: June.
1: Yeah. June.
0: Yes, that's right.
1: But this year, because of the soccer, we did it in August.
0: But
1: I think it'll go back to June, hopefully.
0: Yeah.
1: Because, I don't know, that's the month where, you know, we're celebrating everything
0: Italian
1: culture. But maybe it's good to celebrate it outside of the month.
3: Keep it going,
0: yeah.
3: Right?
0: That's wonderful. So looking back on your career, Jen, which accomplishment or moment has brought you the greatest sense of fulfillment? I know it's an evolution.
1: Yeah, it's, you know, I don't know if I would credit that to my writing, although I you know, it's probably second there, but I would say just the birth of my child.
0: Mm.
3: Beautiful.
1: I think my daughter Gia is probably my greatest accomplishment.
0: Oh, yeah.
1: And maybe because I've been a teacher for 33 years and I love children and I love teaching.
0: Mm-hmm.
1: And I wanted so badly to be a mother, you know, and I had this one child and she's my pride and joy and my, you know. So that would probably be my best achievement. But then secondly, certainly to have written these books and left them for other people to enjoy, to ponder over, to think about, and maybe even to be inspired. That's, yeah.
0: Wonderful, yeah. Wonderful. Italian Canadians have made remarkable contributions to Canada's cultural landscape. How do you see the role of artists and writers in shaping that legacy?
1: Well, you know, as I said before, I think that as artists, that's all we can give to the world, you know. So we shape the world by our art. Success, the Italian-Canadian community has made great success.
0: Mm-hmm.
1: A lot of it is monetary, financial. But they've also built this country, you know, the architecture, the roads, everything. We have really given of our talents.
0: Mm-hmm.
1: And that's what success is.
0: Yeah.
1: It's sharing our talents with humanity.
0: We were talking earlier about your connection with Johnny Lombardi.
1: Oh, my gosh.
0: And Chin celebrating their 60th anniversary.
1: 60th anniversary. And I remember I was 18 years old. I was in grade 13. And I had to do a film for my English class. And I went with my partner, Flaviana, to film Johnny Lombardi at CHIN Studios. It's in that time, it was above his grocery store on College Street. And he was lovely. He was so genuinely open and ready to talk to me about, you know, everything. And I've lost the film. It was a 16-millimeter film. I wish I had kept it. But,
0: wow.
1: Yeah, he was. And now, look at that, 60 years later,
0: well,
1: you know.
0: Go. John Tarka started Johnny Lombardi.
3: That's it. It all started
0: 60.
3: Off.
1: No, I filmed the first little 15-minute documentary on CHIN for my grade 13 class.
0: Nice.
3: Amazing.
1: For Mrs. Copping, yeah. Okay.
0: That's beautiful, yeah. So we congratulate our friends at Chin for
3: Absolutely.
0: Celebrating 60 years.
1: 60 years, wow, yeah. And they do this, eh?
3: They do.
0: This
3: they
0: is
3: do
0: what this. We do. Yes, yes. Chin Radio.
1: And they do it.
0: I always do it quite well.
3: They do it very well.
0: I always have them on the radio.
3: Absolutely. Yeah.
0: John, we always like to finish on a personal note. If you could have coffee with any Italian writer or historical figure, past or present.
1: Oh, gosh.
3: The big one.
0: Who would it be, and what would you ask of them? And then, of course, we got the comment about the...
3: The Pino Daniele, absolutely.
1: Yeah. Well, you know, it's impossible to answer that question. It's impossible because there are so many, you know, like, I'm a film buff, and I would, like, I would want to talk to Pasolini, and I'd want to talk to Fellini, and I want Peter Germi, and I mean, I just could go on and on and on.
0: Si, si.
1: And I love writers. Moravia, would love to talk to Moravia. And musicians, you know, I mean, it's impossible. But let's just say anyone in the arts would be great. I did meet Pino Daniele. He did kiss my hand. And when Chin brought him to the picnic in Toronto, way back, I think it was 1983, 84. That's how long ago it was. And Pino Daniele came to eat at my husband's restaurant, which was Trattoria Giancarlo on College Street. And he brought the band, and they were all eating there. And after the meal, and he kissed my hand. He said, "Signora, grazie molto." It was all wonderful, you know, in Italian, of course. And I'm just like, I don't think I washed I didn't wash my hand for about 4 days. But he was wonderful, and I love his music. And I would have loved to meet him and talk to him more. And to Massimo Troisi, who is one of my favorite, very favorite Neapolitan actors. Oh, my God. There's so many people.
0: Yeah, yeah.
1: So many.
3: Too many to name.
0: Even Pino Daniele wrote about Sicily.
3: Look at that. Sicily. There's a connection. There's a connection. Napolitani, Sicilian, they're connected. Si, si.
1: And he played there because I remember I was in Sicily 1 year visiting friends, and big posters of Pino were all over the place that he was going to do a concert in in Sicily.
3: Yeah. Un grandissimo, un grandissimo. I can't believe it.
0: Here we are.
3: We could go for another 3 hours at least.
1: Yeah, let's talk some more.
0: È un grande piacere.
3: È stato un onore.
1: It's been my pleasure to meet you guys, honestly. And I totally enjoyed it. And I don't know, maybe I can be a radio star.
3: Absolutely.
0: Yes.
3: I would say
0: natural. Naturale.
3: Naturale.
1: And I don't even have to do my hair or put makeup on.
3: There you go. No, thank you so much. Honestly, we're so grateful for everything you have done and that you continue to do. I think as human beings, but also as Italian, Canadian Italians, you know, we all have such strong appreciation for what people like yourself do in the arts, because without you, to your point, there's no flavor. Everything's the same. Everything's blended. Yeah. But you bring, you know, la vita, insomma, come dicevi nella tua poema, la vita è bella quando viene vissuta profondamente con verità.
1: Con verità.
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0: Grazie a voi. 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
3: E finiamo giustamente Pino Daniele, ormai è un amico con Napoleon, una delle sue canzoni più belle. 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
0: Buona domenica.

Hello, everyone. Welcome back to another episode of Real Roots. Today's episode will be a fun one. Today is actually my dad's birthday, so today we'll be playing a lot of father-daughter, father-son songs. Just a lot of songs that represent kind of who he is to us and just fatherhood in general. So we can dedicate all this episode to all the dads out there, especially to our dad today. So Mr. Raj Kumar, hope you appreciate the songs today. We've tried our best to accumulate as many of our favorite father-sons, father-songs, all those best songs we have. So try to get those going. So if you have things going on in the background while you're driving, you can just have these songs playing in the background. Kind of think about your dad as it's going, and hope you enjoy the show. So thank you very much.

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93.3 CFMU, you're listening to Contemporary Arabic. Hi, my name is Alisar. I feel like I haven't spoken in a really long time. I'm almost worried that you all forgot about me. But that was Aishin Al Amal. The first song was Aishin Al Amal by Bonchoz. And the second song was also by Bonchoz called I Know, I Hope. And this next track is called Bansa Wadakkar by Yasmin Hamdan.

That was Mama Lishi by Ghazal. A bit of a throwback for me, at least. This next track is a favorite of mine as of now. It's one of the newest tracks by Farish Suleiman. It's called Mish Daruri, and I really like it. And I hope you guys like it as much as I do, because I've been listening to it all day.

0: That was Nafs al-Shaghlat by Ziad al-Rahbani. A bit of a shorter show for me today, just because I would like to watch the World Cup final with my friends. So I hope you enjoyed that little post. I was going to say post-morning, but then I realized afternoon is literally the word that you would use to describe post-morning. So a little afternoon kick for you guys. Bye! I'm going to have a lot of fun. Bye, bye, bye, bye, bye.
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93.3 CFMU, it's Jamie once again here with you on the radio. Hope you're doing okay. Hope you're having a fine time wherever you are, whatever you might be doing out there in Hamilton, Ontario area. I don't get to see enough of you in person, man. I'm getting old. I don't go out as much. And, you know, it's just sort of me talking one way at you. But I feel the love coming back. I do. I don't know what I'm talking about, folks. It's just one of those days. What did we just hear? We heard Licky Lee from her latest album, The After Party. And that was a track called Lucky Again. And we are here on 93.3 or CFMU.ca, as the case may be. We're just playing you a bunch of stuff that is, at the time of recording, fairly new. Within the last 12 weeks of recording. Actually, I think this set's even newer than that, probably. We're going to keep on going with Choro Para Oscar. That's from the album Awakening. This is Chris Andrew on 93.3 CFMU.

McMaster University, Hamilton, Ontario. It's me once again, back with some more music, just a 30-minute set of stuff today. And we just heard Elder Island from Hello Baby OK, a track called Ordinary Love. Before that, the Brooklyn Funk Essentials from Black Butterfly. That was Bust the Bust Stop. That album was on the CFMU charts for some time there. I don't know when, probably early summer 2026. And we started off with Chris Andrew from Awakening and Choto Para Oscar. Going to keep on going into an album that I was really into because I kind of got... Does this ever happen to you? Like, you fall down the artist wormhole? And, you know, you get into a new artist or you like an artist and you finally explore their back catalog, but it leads you to, like, the collabs and it leads you to, like, the earlier bands and all this stuff. So I've done this with Waxahachie, a.k.a. Katie Crutchfield, because I'm a big, big fan of her work. I think she's a great songwriter. I think she's an interesting vocalist. She's a good lyricist. Interesting stuff. So I went back and listened to, like, P.S. Eliot, her first band, with her sister. And, of course, I listened to the most recent band with her sister, which is Snowcaps, which features M.J. Lendemann, and blah, blah, blah, all this stuff. Anyway, father of Waxahachie's child and longtime partner is a guy named Kevin Morby. So, of course, I had to go explore him. He was a member of the band Woods, who you might remember from, I'm not sure when they stopped recording, but I remember buying that record like 15 years ago or something like that. Anyway, his new album is considered his best by many. It's called Little Wide Open. I realize it's not that new anymore, so I take back the new part. But recent album, this is a track called Badlands, featuring Mon Iver as the tornado siren. You'll see.

quick two-song hit there, folks. Gotta go. We're going to hear the All-American Rejects from Sandbox. Had a track called Get This, but before that, we had Lola Bates from Love and Power and a track called Average Girlfriend and Kevin Morby, who I told probably too long a story about at the outset. The album's called Little Wide Open. The track was called Badlands. I'm Jamie. I appreciate your spending some time here with me in the ether, listening to tunes. I'll be back again sometime. In the meantime, this has been 93.3 CFMU, CFMU.ca, and thanks for listening.

0: Well, hey there, everybody. It's time now for When We Wake. I'm your host, Andrew Shaver. You got me for just under 60 minutes, and on today's program, I have no wake-up call, so it is wall-to-wall, chock-a-block, terrific new music. We'll hear stuff from Corey Eisner, Tennyson King, Rebecca Hawker, David James Allen, Gentlemen of the Woods, Shell, Jacob Bradovsky, Stephen Ingram, and Matthew Barber, among others. Matthew Barber has a new album coming that has yet to be announced. I got the inside track on it, and so I will be playing a track from it, hey, later on in the show. You guys stick around for that one. But let's get things going closer to home for me. Halifax's Matt Hughes has a new tune out, and whenever Matt Hughes puts out a tune, you can bet your bottom dollar it'll be on When We Wake. It's Blackbird.
1: 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We'll just wait out the rain inside. This place looks familiar.

That there was a double shot from Nova Scotia. Man, what a way to kick off the show. Corey Eisner and the Cash Outs with a new one called Randomly Predictable. Liv Way just put out a new EP called Fur Queen. This is the title track from it on When We Wake. Ellie was-

Dayton Berry with Amanecer, Daybreak. Now, from Daybreak to, well, Sunset, Tennyson King describes his new one, Good Intentions, as his first breakup song. Here it is, co-written by and featuring Rebecca Hawker on When We Wait.

King's new one, Good Intentions. That's not quite enough as far as I'm concerned. Rebecca just released a deluxe edition of her Quit My Habit EP. I'm going to play a track from it now. This is Taking a Look In from Rebecca Hawker on When We Wake.

released Recklessly Yours. That's Blue Umbrella with Not Again. Ottawa's Gentlemen of the Woods put out a new album back in April called November Embers. From it, I love this one. It's called Home on When We

that there is a gorgeous new one from David James Allen. It's called Dukes Up Since You've Been Gone. David James Allen calls Prince Edward County home. What a lovely part of the country, huh? And here's another lovely part of the country that gets oft overlooked and driven right through. Hey, don't do it. From New Brunswick, it's Lisa LeBlanc singing in English again. It's Whole Lot of Talking on When We Wake.

from a new album entitled Speak Louder. That is Paul N.J. Chasen with New Age Movie. From Nanaimo, B.C., Shell, S-H-E-L, has a new one out called Plastic Flowers. Here it is on When We Wake.

can't commit to. All the names I know too well.

That's Winnipeg's Jacob Bradovsky. He just put out a new album entitled Tell the Kids We Tried. I really like that. I really like that name. From it, it's a tune called It's All Right. I'll be getting Jacob on the wake-up call in the coming weeks. Stay tuned for that. Let's head back to Prince Edward County, Ontario for this new one from D.B. Tate. Sounding a little like Neil Young, hey? It's Before You Go on When We Wake.

is longtime theater musical composer, classical musician Stephen Ingram changing his focus. It's a tune called Sour Candy. Now, this guy's an enigma. He goes by Ladybug. He's a heck of a musician, songwriter. He knows a thing or two about boats. That's all I got for you. The tune is called Pass the Bread from Ladybug on When We Wake.

That is Ladybug with Pass the Bread. I promised you off the top of today's episode of When We Wake that I would be playing something new from Matthew Barber. And well, folks, it's time. Matt has a new album that has yet to be announced. And yet, when I asked him if I could play a tune from it, he gave me the nod. He said, yeah, go for it. So what am I supposed to do? Not? Of course I'm going to. From Matthew Barber's forthcoming album, this is The World is a Bubble.

0: New music from my pal Matthew Barber, recorded in his basement studio all by his little lonesome. Doesn't it sound good? Sure does. Hey, speaking of Matthew Barber and music that sounds good, did you know that our theme song by Noah Reed was produced by Matthew Barber? That's what's going on right now behind me. That's Noah Reed's Got You, produced by Matthew Barber. I'll be sharing the stage with Matthew Barber and our pal Rebecca Hawker for a six-date Southeastern Ontario album release tour celebrating the new Clever Hopes album, September 23rd to 27. 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

Hey everybody, it's Jamie and you're listening to CFMU either online at cfmu.ca or of course on the good old-fashioned airwaves at 93.3 kilohertz on the FM dial. We are playing about an hour worth of what is, at the time of recording, newish music. So I hope you dig it. That was Pachico in there with Florida from their album Ginkgo. And that's been nodding on and off of our chart. Nodding? That's not the right term. That's been appearing on our charts every once in a while. I think the album is going on 10 or 12 weeks old in our system, so it'll be off the charts soon, but that's okay. It's still audible here on this show. We also are going to play, Propaganda, Real Estate, Superstar Crush, Sabo and No ID, Ting Tings, Turnstile, Wilco, a bunch of different things coming up this hour, so stick around. We're going to start off with Population 2 with Maintenant et Jamais.

real estate from their collection of B-sides and rarities and such, the Wee Small Hours. The track that we heard was called Pink Sky. Before that, of course, brand new from Propagandhi. That band just continues to amaze and do great stuff. The album is called At Peace, and Guiding Lights was the track that we heard. We started off that set with Population 2 from Maintenant Jamais, and that was Maintenant et Jamais. And not exactly the same, but very, very close, unless I wrote it down wrong, in which case you should not be listening to me. 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We are, of course, the community and campus station based out of McMaster University in Hamilton, and we're trying to be here for you. We're trying to provide you with new music, lesser heard musics, and of course, local stuff. We will hear some local music in this next set from a band called Superstar Crush. Their new single is Fire Escape. We're going to check that out. But first, we're going to start off with some hip hop. Saba, an artist who I really got into a couple years ago with, I think what was his debut record. This is Saba and No ID from the private collection of Saba and No ID. Every painting has a piece. 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

Hey there, everybody. That was Thania Iyer. And of course, the album called Tide. Tide, they're spelt differently, but you can't see that because it's radio. The track was called I Am Here Now. Before that, Hamilton's Own Superstar Crush from the, I want to say forthcoming album. I don't know, but it's a single called Fire Escape. And maybe they can get us the whole album when and if it arrives. We started off with Saba and No ID from the private collection of Saba and No Idea, and that was Every Painting. And we're going to keep on going. There's more music to come this hour. We're going to check out new from the Ting Tings. Remember them? You do remember. You know my name. That's not my name. That's right, it was called. That's not my name. This is the same band. The album's called Home. And this is Good People Do Bad Things on 93.3 CFMU.

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CFMU are the call letters, and that was Turnstile, title track off the album Never Enough. It's interesting how they're a very popular band. They're sort of from the hardcore world. Well, not sort of, they are. But the opinions on this record vary greatly, and it's amazing to listen to the arguments. Not that it's good or bad, just, what tradition does it fit into, and people talking about the production. I don't know. It's interesting. Turnstile, the Tumblers before that from Tangerine with Jenny, and the Ting Tings are back with Good People Do Bad Things, a track from the new album called Home. We've got a bit of a short set coming up. I'll be right back to tell you what we played and then say goodbye. But first, this is Little Wilco from the reissue of A Ghost Is Born on 93.3.

Good evening. You are listening to Center Stage, a celebration of musicals from both the stage and screen. I'm your host, Lila Miklos. I was away last week on vacation, but I'm back this week with more reviews, interviews, theater music, and theater news. Tonight on the show, our guest is going to be Joshua Rosenblum. He has written a brand new biography about Broadway writer Maury Yeston called A Very Unusual Way, Maury Yeston and His Singular Path to Broadway and Beyond. And of course, from the pen of Maury Yeston, we just heard Unusual Way from the musical Nine, sung by Brian Darcy James. We're going to hear some more great Maury Yeston tunes throughout the hour, along with reviews from the Shaw Festival, which I just returned from yesterday. Here from the original movie cast recording of Nine is a song that was written just for the film, performed by Goldie Hawn's daughter, none other than, of course, Kate Hudson. 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

You are listening to Center Stage, a celebration of musicals from both the stage and screen. I'm your host, Lila Miklos, and today on the show, we are listening to the music of Maury Yeston as a lead-in to an interview with his biographer, Joshua Rosenblum. Before we have that conversation live here on 93.3 CFMU, some more music from Maury. This is from one of his non-theatrical pieces. It's called December Songs. And here is Christine Andreas with By the River. 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

0: You are listening to Center Stage, a celebration of musicals from both the stage and screen. I'm your host, Lila Miklos. And today on the show, we are enjoying the music of Mori Yestin, because live on the line with me right now is Joshua Rosenblum, who's just written a wonderful biography about him called A Very Unusual Way, Mori Yestin and His Singular Path to Broadway and Beyond. Welcome to Center Stage, Joshua.
1: Thank you so much, Lila. Thanks for having me.
0: My pleasure. And you got to have the book launch of all book launches. You had a concert, a book signing with the subject of your piece, all with you, back at the end of last month. How was that event?
1: It was very exciting, I have to say. It came off beautifully. I was lucky enough to have Peter Felicia with me. He's an author and renowned theater critic, and a great host, and he interviewed me, and we brought Mori up at the end, and it was great to have him there, of course. And I also had a host of brilliant singers, Shireen Ahmed, Karen Akers, Ben Eakley, Jill Pace, Elena Shadow. These are all Broadway performers who have some affiliation with Mori. They've either been in shows that he's written or, I guess they've all been in shows that he's written. And one of them was Karen Akers was in the original cast of Nine, Mori's big Broadway hit, back in 1982. So amazing to have her with us. She's still here and still singing beautifully. So it was very exciting.
0: I had the pleasure of actually interviewing Mori on this show back during the pandemic, when it was very hard to do or see any kind of live theater, when his album, Mori Sings Yestin, came out. And that was a delightful conversation. He's just celebrated his landmark 80th birthday. Were these some of the reasons why you felt it was time that the world had a good biography of this landmark songwriter?
1: You know, I wasn't really aware of that, although the timing turned out to be great. I was actually asked by my publisher. I had written a previous book about Richard Maltby and David Shire, the songwriting team. And the publisher was pretty pleased with it and said, and I said, well, you know, now that I've figured out how to write a book, is there anyone else you think would be an interesting addition to this series? They have this Broadway Legacies series of books all about Broadway people. And they said, well, you know, actually, we have for a while wanted to have a book about Mori Yestin. Would you be interested in writing that? I said, well, actually, that is a great idea, because I was a student of his when I was in college, and I'm a big fan of his, and we've run into each other off and on throughout the years. And actually, that would be perfect. So yes, count me in. So that's why I ended up writing the book.
0: I was really delighted to read that you were his student, and what an exclusive class you got to be a part of, just 10 students in this class with him. What was that experience like?
1: It was exciting. It was competitive to get in. He had, when that class was offered, it was my senior year at Yale, and Nine had opened the previous spring, and he had become a big celebrity. I mean, he was always sort of famous on campus. He had this aura about him that he was just something special as a teacher and a composer and just sort of a campus luminary. But then Nine opened, and it won all those Tony Awards, and all of a sudden he was a superstar. So it was competitive to get into that class, and it was very exciting. He's incredibly entertaining, as you know, I'm sure, from interviewing him, and also brilliant and full of knowledge about music of all genres. And David Loud was in that class. He was a classmate of mine. He has been a very successful Broadway conductor, music director, arranger, and author. He wrote a memoir that was a really brilliant book. And he said about Mori as a teacher, he was sort of paraphrasing Stephen Sondheim, who said of his mentor, Oscar Hammerstein, I just admired Oscar so much. If Oscar had been a geologist, I would have been a geologist. But he happened to be a musical theater composer, so that's what I became.
0: And as a student of this man, what do you think was the best lesson he taught you?
1: It's interesting. The lessons I took from him are actually more how to teach, because I am also a teacher, and I actually now teach the same songwriting class at Yale that he taught all those years ago. So I have sort of inherited that mantle from him. And

0: student would sit at the piano and play the song. And then without referencing the sheet music or anything, he would stand there and give a full deconstruction of the song, what he liked about it, what he thought needed improvement. It just all went into his head like a tape recorder, and he had it all there, and he was able to discourse on it very knowledgeably for about 20 minutes, just having heard it once. And I always thought that was amazing, and that's sort of something I aspire to.
1: He opened some exhaustive archives of his own to help you in writing this book. What was exploring and going through his many decades of files and papers and pictures and so on, going through all of that like?
0: That was amazing. He has everything, literally everything. Mostly, you know, nowadays people use computer music software and everything is printed, and there isn't really anything equivalent of manuscript anymore, you know, handwritten pieces in the composer's hand. But he has manuscripts of everything, and I think he worked by hand until very recently, or maybe he still does. I think he has an associate who makes computer printed copies of his music. But I had all his manuscripts. You know, I had to do a lot of digging, but it's all there. You know, all the original hand copies of the songs from Nine, all the original hand copies of Titanic, and his manuscript is quite good. There's the pencil copy of his cello concerto. Not many people know this, but he wrote a cello concerto when he was a senior in college that had a world premiere by Yo-Yo Ma. Mm. I saw the manuscript of that. Yeah, isn't that amazing? You know, it's this fully formed, massive piece for cello and orchestra, and it is very dense and thorny and challenging and contemporary. You would never guess that it was written by the composer of Nine and Titanic. It's a completely different musical language, but it is brilliant. I wish it were out there and getting performed more. But it's a side of him that I discovered during my research, and it was quite illuminating.
1: What was the most surprising thing that you discovered about Maury during all your investigations and interviews and archival digging through? What was the thing that popped out at you the most?
0: I guess it's how diverse he is. People who have only heard Nine and Titanic and Grand Hotel and maybe his version of Phantom know him as a great composer, lyricist for musicals, but he does have this other classical side that includes the cello concerto I was talking about. There's a piano sonata that's a brilliant piece. Also, he is a ferocious orchestrator. He orchestrated this piece called American Cantata that he wrote as a celebration of the year 2000 that he wrote, and it's for massive forces orchestra and double chorus and children's choir. And it was done on the steps of the Lincoln Memorial in the year 2000, a big commission from the Kennedy Center. And it's for a full big orchestra. The National Symphony played it. And the orchestration is just sensational. It is gripping and tender by turns and just full of all kinds of dazzling color. And you don't normally think of songwriters as being great orchestrators. They don't normally orchestrate their own musicals. But Maury can, and his orchestration for this big cantata was stupendous.
1: Mm. Now,
0: so I'd say it's the breadth of his ability in across lots of genres.
1: Mm. What was his reaction to your book once it was completed?
0: He is thrilled, I have to say. It's very sweet. He's ecstatic. And, you know, he did never expect a book to be written about him. And we had lots of interviews. It was great to be able to renew my acquaintance with him. I interviewed him like 12 or 13 times. And like we were saying, he made his archive available. He pointed me to sources I might not have thought of, like his college roommate who ended up being one of the producers of Titanic. He had a great perspective. So I would have to say that he is very pleased, which of course makes me very pleased.
1: Fantastic. And what was his reaction to the big concerts and book launch that you had last month?
0: He said it was one of the greatest nights of his life.
1: Oh, that's wonderful.
0: I was thrilled to hear that because, you know, he's had all these big Broadway openings and he's been celebrated in many different ways and he's had a lot of great things happen to him, but he seemed to be really thrilled to be the guest of honor at this event and to have all those people singing his songs, the people who've meant a lot to him over the decades. I think he was particularly thrilled to see Karen Akers, who was in both the original company of Nine and Grand Hotel.

0: and some of the younger people who sang, who I know he's close to. So it was a very warm and friendly celebration.
1: I did appreciate that in your book you also brought up the Star Wars Christmas album that he helped to write. Which we discussed back when he was on my show before. So, but always a fun story to share. Do you want to share the story behind that recording with our listeners?
0: Yeah, I'm glad you brought that up. That is another great example of his breadth, because that is pure pop.
1: Mm-hmm.
0: And again, you would never hear that and think that that's the composer of Nine and Titanic, or at least I wouldn't. I'm trying to remember the guy's name. There was this record producer slash composer. I forget his full name, but his nickname and his professional name was Miko. And he had done a Star Wars disco album, and it had been very successful. And he wanted to do a new project called the Christmas in the Stars, or it's commonly known as the Star Wars Christmas album, like you said. And there was somebody made a connection to Maury, some mutual friend pointed him to Maury, and they sat down and had this discussion. And it turned into Christmas in the Stars, which is the Star Wars characters celebrating Christmas. And it was very successful. And there was even a hit single called What Do You Get a Wookiee for Christmas When He Already Has a Comb?
1: Best song title ever.
0: Yeah, it really is. It's a hilarious song. And there's also a Wookiee chorus, which is like 40 overdubs of Maury. There's this big Wookiee chorus, and all of them are Maury overdubbed with himself. So that's hilarious.
1: And have you had...
0: Please
1: continue, Joshua.
0: Yeah, I was listening. I think it charted. I think it was, you know, like number 25 on the Billboard Top 100 at some point.
1: And reactions from readers who've read your book, what has some of the reaction been?
0: I'm thrilled and humbled to say that a lot of people have been contacting me and saying that they love it. Gerard Alessandrini, who is the creator of Forbidden Broadway and someone I admire tremendously and someone I interviewed for the book, he said something ridiculous like, he said it's one of the best musical theater books he's ever read. It was a ridiculously hyperbolic comment like that, but coming from Gerard, it was amazing.
1: Lovely.
0: Here, wait, I can find it for you. If you want to ask me another question, I'll dig that up and find it for you.
1: Not a problem. But one
0: of the most comprehensive musical theater. I read it cover to cover and not only found it most enjoyable, but one of the most comprehensive musical theater books I have ever read. I particularly love the many musical quotes you included. I either sang, played, or listened as I went along, and the whole experience was glorious. So forgive me for indulging myself like that, but you did ask. And
1: that's okay. It's all about shameless self-promotion. And you have earned it. But you are also very much entrenched in the musical theater world. Talk to us about some of your career. And like you talked about how Maury was your teacher, and you have gone on also as a composer, also as an arranger. What is something you're doing recently other than writing biographies about famous Broadway composers?
0: I've spent a lot of time in Broadway pit orchestras as a pianist and a conductor. That's mostly how I've earned my living. I'm also a composer, and I've written a lot for the concert hall, and I've written three off-Broadway shows. And one of the more stranger things I've done is I just wrote a musical on commission for this art institute in Shanghai. Someone there contacted me, I guess through my Yale affiliation. Apparently it's a big deal if you're a high school student applying to an American college, it's a big deal to have the imprimatur of an Ivy League music professor, which I am. So they wanted me to write a musical that their kids could be in, and then I would write a letter to, commending them all, saying they've done a fantastic job in this show I wrote, and apparently having that letter is a big deal for them. So they actually paid me much more than I expected to earn amount of money to write a musical, which they just performed last week, apparently. I'm still waiting for the video, but that is, I would say, one of the stranger but ultimately very rewarding things I've ended up doing in my life.
1: And where are you calling me from right now?
0: I am at my home in New York.
1: And I yesterday I was off to see a double bill of plays at the Shaw Festival in Niagara on the Lake in Ontario, Canada. And I was very grateful for the rain because finally the rain was helping to get rid of all the smoke coming from the wildfires north of us. But then I got home and I saw the video of the rain's impacts in New York City. Are things dry where you are?
0: It was pretty awful for a few days. The rain seems, and the rain apparently wasn't helping. It was just sort of, I don't know, someone said compared it to acid rain, like making things worse. But today it's actually quite nice. Today the air quality index is way down being good, of course. And it was actually okay to go outside again. So for a couple of days there, people were wearing masks just like during the pandemic.
1: Same here, yes. I was pulling out my N95 masks from my COVID days.
0: Yeah, it did not bring back happy memories.
1: No, I was like, oh, great. If I'm not wearing it because of a plague, I'm wearing it because of global warming. That's awesome. Awesome.
0: Right.
1: But I think I was more alarmed by all the pictures of the subways flooding and cars floating down streets. And
0: yeah,
1: things.
0: I couldn't believe that. I wasn't near any of that, but I saw the videos just like you did, and it was kind of shocking.
1: Yeah. Well, thank you so much for all of this, Joshua. How can people buy a copy of your book, A Very Unusual Way, Maury Yeston and His Singular Path to Broadway and Beyond?
0: Well, thank you for asking. It's very easy. Just go on Amazon. Search A Very Unusual Way, or search my name. If you search my name, you'll see both of my books, which is exciting. And I'm happy to report that A Very Unusual Way has been number one in their category of books about musicals for about 6 weeks.
1: Hey!
0: Somehow, which is kind of shocking to me. It might be Maury ordering dozens of copies. Somehow people are buying it, so...
1: Well, here's hoping this interview right now here live in Hamilton, Ontario, 93.3 CFMU, gets you a couple more sales on Amazon.
0: I hope so. Thank you so much. I appreciate your efforts on my behalf, and it's been great speaking to you.
1: Great speaking with you as well. Wishing you much success, and I hope you finally get to see that video of the show you wrote for the students in Shanghai, because that sounds super
0: exciting.
1: Yeah, that
0: would be fun.
1: Yeah. Thanks. And wishing you much success with your book and all the rest of your musical journeys along the way. And are you still teaching?
0: Yes, back at Yale in the fall, and I also teach at NYU. I teach conducting there and songwriting at Yale, so I get around.
1: Is your songwriting course as exclusive as Maury was?
0: No, I don't quite have the celebrity status that Maury has had and has, but I usually end up with a very fine crop of very smart and very creative kids. It's quite rewarding.
1: Now, do you have any famous alumni of your songwriting program?
0: Yes, actually, I do. Mark Sonnenblick is probably the most famous. Do you know who he is?
1: That name is not ringing a bell.
0: Yeah, he just won an Oscar. He wrote that K-pop Demon Hunters show.
1: Get out!
0: And that big hit song, what's it called?
1: Golden.
0: Going up.
1: Yep.
0: Golden. Yeah,
1: Golden.
0: He wrote Golden.
1: Wow.
0: He's a former student of mine, so he's my claim to fame as a teacher.
1: There you go. You're the one you could say, I taught him.
0: Pretty good, huh?
1: Well, and also that particular animated film has tons of Canadian connections because it was a Canadian co-pro. So lots of interconnections with the people who made that film. So that's awesome. Well, there you go. There's a humble brag for you.
0: Excellent.
1: And way to go. And I'm wishing you much success with the sales of your book on Amazon and other places that you can buy books. So folks, make sure you check out Joshua Rosenblum's book, A Very Unusual Way, Maury Yeston and His Singular Path to Broadway and Beyond. Thank you very much, Joshua.
0: Thank you, Lila. I'm very grateful.
1: You're very welcome. Have a good rest of your day.
0: Okay, you too.
1: All right, bye-bye. That was Joshua Rosenblum, and his book, A Very Unusual Way, Maury Yeston and His Singular Path to Broadway and Beyond, is now available, as he said, on Amazon. We're going to hear another song from another Maury Yeston musical. This one's from Titanic, a show I actually did in Toronto several years ago, but a very different kind of version, which I will get into in a bit. But let's listen to one of the most gorgeous songs from that show. Here is No Moon, sung by Howard McGillin from the album The Maury Yeston Songbook. 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

You are listening to Center Stage, a celebration of musicals from both the stage and screen. Had a delightful time talking with Joshua Rosenblum, author of Very Unusual Way, Maury Yeston, and His Singular Path to Broadway and Beyond. And we just heard from the Maury Yeston musical Titanic, the song No Moon, sung by Howard McGillen. We'll have some more Yeston music in just a bit, but first, I did mention that I was off to the Shaw Festival just yesterday. Saw two shows, one at the Courthouse, which has been resurrected for the season as they build a brand new Royal George Theater. It is a little sad walking by there because there's just a big giant pit in the ground right now where the Royal George used to be. Sad. It's sad. It's true. But nevertheless, one of the shows playing there right now is Sleuth by Anthony Schaefer, who is the twin brother of Peter Schaefer, who wrote Amadeus, which is also one of the shows playing at the Shaw this year. It's a two-hander, and I guess you could call it kind of a murder mystery. We'll just say it's a story about men one-upping each other. Rich man finds out, invites this other guy to his house. Turns out that guy's having an affair with his wife. Bunch of things happen. Don't want to say too much because it's going to give away the plot. But I would just say that when a man has a KKK hood in his tickle trunk of costumes, that should already be a red flag that you should not trust this man any farther than you can throw him. But in the end, both me and my theater date kind of sat there and kind of went, eh, we weren't quite sure what the point of this whole play was or why it was even put in the program. It was like great acting from Patrick Galligan and Philip Mayfield, like great. They're outstanding. But it was just sort of like, and so what? If I had a takeaway, I would say this would be incel culture taking it to its absolute worst point. Like every time a certain person leading a country north of us, south of us, says things like, oh, that was just a joke. That's kind of where my brain went. So I appreciated the acting. It was quite a tour de force from both of them. But the material just sort of left me going, okay, I guess, whatever. So I think you could appreciate the two of them. I think the script and the story just sort of left me with doing the emoji with the hand shrug where I went, okay, I guess. So disappointed on that front because that was two shows in that particular space that both kind of left me wanting. Nevertheless, the other show I saw was in their main festival theater, and this one was an absolute scream. It's called One for the Pot, directed by Chris Abraham, and it was a running farce, hilarious physical comedy show with all those sort of Benny Hill kind of level jokes, but very well done. I could hear little kids laughing. I could hear grown-ups laughing. Everyone was into all the shenanigans. And again, it's a show that I don't want to say too much because if I say too much about the plot, it'll give away some of the gags. But I would just say the audience was laughing from beginning to the end. And there is one actor who is playing, we'll say, multiple characters who I even got to see just as we were leaving the theater because we were getting in the car, getting ready to go. And he was walking by us and went, good job. And I said, oh, my God, if your understudy ever had to go on, ay, ay, ay. And he went, he has. And I went, oh, boy, wow, good for him. So very well done. The whole cast looks like they're having a ball, but it's like action packed, slap, stick, gag, gag, gag, go, go, go. Remind me of Two Governors again. And a lot of the same gang are in this one. So if you want to have a good rip-roaring silly time over at the Shaw Festival, One for the Pot, playing at the Festival Theater until October 11th, is definitely worth the ride to Niagara-on-the-Lake, and you can visit shawfest.com to get tickets. So One for the Pot so far is definitely one of those ones, what I'd say, worth the drive down the Niagara QEW to NOTL to go enjoy a day at the Shaw Festival. We're going to have some more music from Maury Yeston here on the show and some more theater news coming your way. 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

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I'm your host, Lila Miklosh. And the Fringe Festival is now underway. I've been on vacation this week, so I haven't gone to see any shows yet. 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Well, as I promised, we're getting a whole cornucopia of different songs from Maury Yeston. This next song is from the show Phantom, and not the Phantom of the Opera, but a very different version of Phantom from Maury Yeston. Here are Laura Benanti and Robert Chioli with Home from Maury Yeston's Phantom. 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

You're listening to Center Stage, a celebration of musicals from both the stage and screen. I'm your host, Lila Miklosh. Thank you for tuning in, and a big thank you to Joshua Rosenboom for having a chat with us live on air about their new biography about Maury Yeston, A Very Unusual Way. Just before I left for vacation last Thursday, I went to the Hamilton Arts Awards over at the Art Gallery of Hamilton. I was up for Lifetime Achievement, but many kudos to Jude Johnson, who won in that category, and of course all the other winners in all the other categories and nominees. It was a beautiful, lovely event at the Art Gallery. Lots of fun. And also sending lots of thoughts and prayers to the family and friends of Sam Neill, who passed away, and also Bonnie Tyler, who passed away since our last show. And if you haven't had a chance to check it out, do check out the brand new Little House in the Prairie show on Netflix. It's absolutely wonderful. And a Canadian icon, Megan Follows, a.k.a. my Anna Green Gables, makes a bit of a cameo in it. So way to go. It's a beautiful, beautiful show. Do check it out. Also, very excited to check out the season finale of The Vampire Lestat on AMC Plus, because Sam Reed, hubba hubba hubba, is absolutely amazing in that show. Please send him some Emmy love next year, because oh my god. And also, the show the showrunner is a Canadian. It's all been shot in Canada. You will see many familiar shooting locations throughout it. Lots of Canadian references peppered throughout the script as well. So lots of fun as a Canadian watching this latest season of The Vampire Lestat. We are going to end off the hour with yet another version of Unusual Way, this one from the soundtrack of Nine, sung by none other than Nicole Kidman. Catch me again next week, Sundays from 6 to 7, here on CFMU. Have a great rest of your Sunday.

Hey everybody, I'm Jamie Tennant, Program Director here at 93.3 CFMU. You hear a lot of my voice yapping on programs right now because, of course, a lot of stuff is not volunteer produced at the moment due to COVID-19. We are trying to keep the number of live hosts minimal, and some live hosts are not comfortable with coming in. So you have to put up with me, and I'm sorry. But I wanted to do something different today on this show and a series of shows if I can. Back in 2006, before Supercrawl, there was something called the C&C Music Festival. Now, that music festival, the C's stood for CFMU and CIOI, which you now know as The Hawk, was Indie FM for a little while. It's been a few different things. Mohawk and McMaster radio stations. This music festival, the concept was to have a bunch of local bands play in local venues, so it's the bands you would see on any given night of the week in Hamilton at the venues you would go to on any given night in Hamilton to kind of give a cross-section of that. Now, of course, it's hard to miss the C&C reference to 80s, 90s on that bridge, the C&C Music Factory. So that's how we got Everybody Dance Now. Get it? C&C Music for the Everybody Dance Now. I'm not going to sing it for you, but hopefully you understand the reference. Everybody Dance Now was the series of discs, good old-fashioned CDs, that CFMU and CIOI put out for a decade to chronicle the Hamilton music scene. And we're going to check those discs out on this series. Today we should get to disc one, and half a disc two, which they were actually, with the exception of 1 year, two disc sets. So Everybody Dance Now, volume one. This was meant to be a cross-section of the music you would hear in Hamilton. Now it's kind of a history lesson. We're going to start off with track one. This is a band called The Nines with Take What You Want, the first song ever heard on Everybody Dance Now, Songs from Hamilton, volume one.

Already, memory lane sounds a bit different from what you'd hear right now 15 years later. Well, not quite 50. In 2006 was the year that we put this first disc together. And here's what we wrote on the back, me and Gunner, who Jamie Smith, you may know him as, at Indie FM at the time. The CNC Music Festival is a true community effort. 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No pay-to-play, no money-making ventures, simply a night where people would be able to see what's really happening here. So in that set, we started off with The Nines, Steve Eggers' group that's still together and was together for quite a while before this came out. They have been around for a long time. Steve is the main guy in that group. I believe he's based out of Burlington now. Take What You Want was that track. We heard Field Guide after that with Clockwork. People's Republic with Mono Rock. You may recognize that MC, Lee Reed, still going strong. And then we heard Animals Jump from Wax Mannequin, also still performing, which is really, really cool. We're going to keep on going to a band that is no longer around. Many of these bands, of course, are now gone because not every band lasts more than a few months, let alone a couple of decades. This is Tell the Divers with Alligator on 93.3 CFMU.

That was a track called Rocket from an MC named MJ. Miles Jones first came to CFMU as a McMaster student, wanted to do a program on which he could play hip-hop tracks and then the original tracks that those hip-hop tracks sampled. And I thought, as the program director and the guy who would give him a show, I thought, no, there's no way. There's no way you could do that on a weekly basis. This is well before you could find every single song you wanted very quickly online. I mean, you could, but it was a little harder in 2005 or 4, whenever he came around. I can't recall right now. But anyway, then I found out that Miles Jones was the son of Deadly Headley Jones, who used to be a very popular DJ, did the late night thing on The Edge, which was CFNY back then, a real eclectic mix of music. And I thought, okay, he's probably got the record collection. And he did. MJ, I'm not sure if he's still out there making music, but might very well be. Before that, we heard Heat. H-E-A-T, with periods after that, after each letter. What You Want to Hear, that track. An MC from Hamilton started off as Dr. Heat, if I'm not mistaken. We heard the Astronauts with A Lotion. By the way, that's Astro, K-N-A-U-G-H-T-S. And Tell the Divers with Alligator. Always really liked that band. The next track is from a legendary Sonic Onion group. I know some of these folks reasonably well. A Northern Chorus. This is Costa del Sol on 93.3.

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I'm program director Jamie Tennant, and we're taking a trip down memory lane to 2006, the CNC Music Festival disc. Everybody Dance Now, Songs from Hamilton, Volume 1. That was Orphix, internationally known noisy techno duo, a track called Crack Test. Before that, Navy, with a song called What a Biddy Is. Now, Navy's track there, I believe, was the intro or part of the intro song when we did the third element of the CNC thing, and that was the simulcast. For the first time that I'm aware of, C101, known as Indie FM, and CFMU did a simulcast where both 93.3 and 101.5 broadcast the same programming. Now, when I say the first time as I am aware, definitely for those two stations, but I think maybe the first time in Hamilton that's been done. I don't think that's the kind of thing that gets done very often at all, unless they're all broadcasting a throne speech or something like that. But it was a lot of fun. We would interview artists and play the tracks and pump up the festival. It was hosted by myself and Gunnar Smith, and we had a really good time doing it. It was something different. We did it out of the studios at 101.5, and as I said, broadcast on both stations. We had The Rest before that with Memories Like Photographs, a great band, Adam Bentley doing some great work still with musicians, and a Northern Chorus with Costa del Sol. We're going to move on into something a little more power poppy, which I'm a sucker for. This is Starside, Fast Guys, Faster Girls, 93.3 CFMU, McMaster University in Hamilton.